too polite to insult your intelligence. Why do I believe that we have met? Maybe not in this life. Time's frozen for a second, so I'm thinking tonight. I break the ice, but better still, we can set it aside. Temporarily, my temperature is telling me that you got me so hot. Stuck, girl, there is no remedy. But you don't know me well enough to reply. And I don't really know you.

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Having you, I go, I go, I go, I go.

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I'm begging you.

In this fast-paced world, you need to be on the go or you'll be left behind. That's why the HTS News Channel 4 is now on Radio 100 Helen FM. 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

0: 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We don't back down for anybody, no. And weather.
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3: Ah oui, encore tout le monde côtoyé. 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
1: The Education Ministry confirms a student escaped serious injury after an allegation and viral video sparked threats against school officials. The Royal St. Hooshe Police Force captures a wanted suspect in a tactical operation in Anslery. And the Bureau of Standards orders an immediate mandatory recall of Royal Honey VIP due to dangerous undeclared ingredients.
0: Ah oui là, bon matin là, nouvelle là, menen là, bano, by Carrasco Anson.
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1: A very warm welcome, I'm Solish Alfred. Thanks for joining us. The Ministry of Education has issued an urgent update as officials reportedly face threats following an allegation at a learning institution.
3: The Ministry of Education has issued a formal statement regarding brewing controversy over an incident involving a teacher and a student at a local area grade school on Friday, May 8, 2026. According to Chief Education Officer Beverly Diodoni, the student was not seriously injured. In a now viral video, a parent alleges that her child suffered a nose injury after being struck by an object thrown by a teacher. The alleged incident has elicited public outrage following a local TV report featuring the mother's account of the event, raising concerns. Diodoni noted in an official public statement released on Friday that the Ministry of Education has engaged with all parties involved in an effort to resolve the issue.
4: The Department of Education and Digital Transformation is aware of a recent incident involving a student and a teacher at one of our educational institutions. The well-being of our students is our highest priority, and we deeply value the trust parents place in our schools. Upon notification of the incident, the school administration initiated standard protocols, including facilitating medical evaluation for the student. Initial reports indicate that the student was not seriously injured. A thorough investigation is currently underway, and the department has convened preliminary meetings with parties concerned to ensure that this matter is resolved with the care and seriousness it deserves.
3: There are reports of a series of threats against both the learning institution and the teacher in question. Diodoni is urging the public to refrain from issuing threats toward the school administration and officials.
4: The department remains committed to the physical and psychological well-being of all students and does not condone any form of corporal punishment. We also recognize the concerns of parents and the community. However, we urge the public to refrain from making unsubstantiated claims or threats against principals, teachers, and other school personnel. Such actions can compromise the integrity of the investigation and the privacy rights of those involved.
3: The chief education officer also encouraged individuals to follow the appropriate channels and procedures for reporting any concerns.
4: Matters should first be reported to the school principal. If a satisfactory outcome is not achieved, concerns may then be escalated to the office of the district education officer and subsequently for review to the office of the chief education officer where necessary. Our schools must remain safe spaces for principals, teachers, students, and ancillary staff alike.
3: An investigation into the incident is currently underway. The Ministry of Education is appealing to stakeholders to permit the investigative process to proceed without interference until it reaches a conclusion. The ministry asserts that educators remain committed to transparency, accountability, professionalism, and safeguarding the rights and dignity of all individuals involved. Sources reveal that the learning institution reportedly had to close its doors on Friday, May 15th, suspending classes due to heightened tension and reports of threats. Gina Filippi, HTS News Force.
1: The Royal St. Lucia Police Force has apprehended a wanted suspect following a targeted tactical operation in Anslery. According to a police statement, officers from the Gangs, Narcotics, and Firearms Unit joined the Central Intelligence Unit to execute a search warrant on Tuesday, May 12. The RSLPF was reportedly seeking Shaquan Hippolyte on two outstanding warrants for firearm and robbery offenses dating back to July 2025. Hippolyte was subsequently taken into custody and reportedly remains in detention, pending further investigations and formal charges. The force reaffirmed its commitment to pursuing individuals intent on criminal activity and restoring citizen security. Authorities pledged to expend all necessary resources to ensure that perpetrators are brought to justice. The RSLPF is now urging anyone with information on criminal activity to contact the nearest police station or call the 555 crime hotline. The St. Lucia Bureau of Standards has issued an immediate mandatory recall for Royal Honey VIP after lab tests revealed dangerous undeclared ingredients. Analysis by the U.S. Food and Drug Administration confirmed the product contains tadalafil, a prescription drug used for erectile dysfunction. The Bureau warns that this ingredient was omitted from the product label, posing a severe threat to public health. Tadalafil can interact with nitrate medications, potentially causing blood pressure to drop to life-threatening levels. Officials are particularly concerned for individuals with heart disease, diabetes, or high blood pressure who may be using such medications. Consumers are urged to stop using the honey immediately and return any remaining stock to the point of purchase for a full refund. The Bureau remains on high alert through its market surveillance programs to identify further products that bypass mandatory safety standards. Health officials are moving to reassure the public and strengthen awareness efforts following a recent bed bug infestation at the Betty Wells Polyclinic. Staff action drawing attention to an infestation recently forced the Betty Wells Polyclinic to temporarily close for bed bug treatment.
5: The Environmental Health Division and, of course, our team, our vector control team, is combing this facility, doing an assessment, more or less looking for the prevalence of bed bug or the presence of bed bugs within the facility. That is accompanied by a measure of treatment as well within the facility and the areas identified. That kind of the treatment ranges from heat treatment. We're using steamers to steam the chairs and other areas that where infestation has been noted.
3: In a video released by the Ministry of Health, Chief Environmental Health Officer Ernie Pierre outlined the bedbug management measures currently being implemented while seeking to dismiss suggestions that the infestation began at the facility.
5: I want to dispel that not having said that or having identified bedbugs in some of the chairs that and in the areas that are being treated. It doesn't necessarily mean that it originated from there. And so having said that as well, we are putting measures in place to ensure continuity in terms of monitoring over the... We are training our staff, both staff of the facility, and we are putting in place we are building redundancy within our system to continue to monitor and to treat, because it does not mean that a one-time treatment may necessarily solve the problem in its entirety, because it can be coming from community and other areas and come into the facility.
3: The Chief Environmental Health Officer then provided further insight into the habits, movement, and survival instincts of bedbugs.
5: They typically bite, and they do so at nights. Most of the time, they are very active between the hours of midnight to 5 in the morning, more or less when their host is really sleeping. But notwithstanding that, with infestation, as we can see, they could be in bedding, they can be in chairs. When infestation are high, they can bite during the course of the day as well. Because a blood meal for them is really necessary for their survival. That's what they use. If they don't have a blood meal, they really cannot reproduce. So that is why they always live in close proximity to their hosts.
3: The Ministry of Health noted that while bedbugs are considered a low health risk and are not known to transmit diseases, their bites can cause skin irritation, severe rashes, and blistering. According to Pierre, the division will also undertake a public education campaign aimed at helping residents prevent bedbugs from being introduced into their homes.
1: The St. Lucia Red Cross is highlighting the immense sacrifices of its volunteers who routinely leave their own families behind to serve communities in crisis. Marking the global event on Friday, May 8th, the organization reaffirmed its core mission to care and act, placing a special focus this year on the vital role of volunteerism across the island.
3: Volunteers from Red Cross societies frequently devote considerable time away from their families to assist communities during disasters, emergencies, and humanitarian crises, aiding those who are most in need. However, while this effort generates a significant social impact, it also imposes emotional and practical challenges on family life. For the observance of World Red Cross Day in 2026, the St. Lucia branch is embracing this year's global emphasis on the Year of the Volunteer.
6: Without volunteers, the Red Cross is only an idea. With volunteers, it becomes a lifeline. This year, we shine a long overdue light on the men and women who give the most precious thing any of us possess, the gift of time. Time away from families, time spent on disaster response, first aid training, community health outreach, and so much more. We see you, we value you, and we will never take your sacrifice for granted.
3: Acting President of the St. Lucia Red Cross, Carmen Charles, states that the organization is expanding and modernizing its efforts to enhance its presence throughout the island. The humanitarian movement is also preparing to establish a new branch in the southern region. Furthermore, Charles revealed that members will soon welcome a new Director General.
6: First, we are expanding our physical footprint. a sub-office in Viewfort is almost ready to be commissioned and to become fully operational. For too long, our responses in the South depended on travel to and from Castries. This sub-office means faster action, stronger local partnerships, and a permanent Red Cross present where it is urgently needed. Second, we are strengthening our leadership. A new Director General will be joining us shortly. Someone with a deep background in disaster management and organizational transformation. This appointment signals a new chapter, more professional,

0: cadre of instructors who will then train community leaders across every district. This multiplies our reach and embeds knowledge where it belongs locally. Perhaps nothing gives me more hope than what we are seeing in our schools. Today, there is an active Red Cross group in many secondary schools in St. Lucia. These young leaders are not waiting to grow up to serve. They are serving now, from disaster preparedness drills to fundraisers and blood drive awareness. Our youth are the future, but they are also the present.
1: World Red Cross and Red Crescent Day commemorates the birth anniversary of its founder, Henry Dunant, born 1828, who established the International Committee of the Red Cross and was the first recipient of the Nobel Peace Prize. The theme for 2026, United in Humanity, honors the staff and volunteers who provide essential aid during crises.
2: It is time for a check at some of the top stories. The Bureau of Standards orders an immediate mandatory recall of Royal Honey VIP due to dangerous undeclared ingredients. The Royal St. Lucia Police Force captures a wanted suspect in a tactical operation in Anslery. The Education Ministry confirms a student escaped serious injury after an allegation and viral video sparked threats against school officials. That's the news. I'm Sola Jalfred.

0: 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We don't back down for anybody, no. And weather.
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Let me know. Good evening, NCC. How we feeling? Are we enjoying the first half of the show? Yes. Can we give it up for our Dominican guests, please? Job well done. Now, NCC, if you are ready to receive your blessings this year, 2024, let me see your hands. And everything you desire, you're gonna conquer it this year. So no matter the bad mind or the negativity, we're gonna win. So here's what I need you to do. From the front to the back, bump your fist up so. Win. I wanna hear you. Win. Win. Over there, so. Win. Tell the bad mind, win. The backstabbers, win. The hypocrite, them, win. Here we go. Faster now. Win.

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0: pri pomp an set lisi. 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
1: Europa ni pomp glo Leo an da poule nef, jouange e gri.
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0: Somebody say I.
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0: 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Big one you like. One job.
1: That's your property. You there like security. You get a thing on, she have

I've installed different brands, but I just get to know Pedrolo. I am very impressed with Pedrolo. With this pump, everything is already complete. It is much easier. Smart switch, everything there ready. Now, I just had to add my non-returns, and that was it. And that is why I will go back to them. 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

four stripes. 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

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Let me go. 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

If just about 5 minutes after the hour of 2 in St. Lucia and the rest of the Eastern Caribbean. It is a blissful Saturday afternoon. Let us say good afternoon to you and thank you for locking it into Radio 100 Helen FM. Hey, actually, the musical pilot DJ Mindtech. No place you'd rather be than Radio 100 Helen FM on this Saturday afternoon. It's the weekend. I would say strong beginnings. That is excellent strong beginnings to one and all. And of course, thank you for making us your choice and form of company. And don't forget that form of entertainment.

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1: Mr. Bossman got angry for so.
0: And of course, no matter where you logged in, hey, thank you for making us your choice and form of company.
1: He started cursing me.
0: I hope that you've been enjoying your Saturday so far.
1: Telling me I am nothing else but lazy. Well, I do work, I want to make it clear.
0: Even if you're not hustling at this point in time,
1: Bossman,
0: you're not alone. We're in this together.
1: As far as I see, one day's work.
0: So wishing all the best throughout your Saturday today.
1: Ask the boss, arrest the boss, want to fire me.
0: A blessed and productive day ahead.
1: Buy me a pants, one day's work, buy me a shoe. One day's work, buy me a shoe. Boss, tell me what you want, this you do.
0: You gotta put in that work, my brother.
1: Buy me a pants, no, it can buy me a shirt. One day's work, buy me a shoe.
0: But at the end of the day, you gotta get your reward fairly. You're putting all the work. You know, at the end of the day, majority of the profits goes elsewhere. No benefits. And a man who blocked.

And of course, I'll be your company till the hour of 6 p.m. It's a bright, beautiful Saturday afternoon. Another day, another blessing. Another day above ground is a blessing. So as the day continues.

0: Jasper's View 4 has switched locations from the front of Clark Street to the back of Clark Street. We want to thank customers for their patience as we have been under construction in View 4 for the past year. 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
1: Hello, I'm Stanley Lucian. Welcome to the HTSE poll. It's your opportunity to weigh in on the most pressing issues of the day. The High Court recently ordered the St. Lucia government to pay millions in damages to two men held in prison for decades without proper care. Anthony Henry and Francis Noel remained forgotten in the system for 24 and 32 years respectively, while unfit to plead. Supporters of the ruling insist the state must pay a high price for such a systemic and prolonged failure of justice. They argue these awards protect the fundamental right to liberty for every citizen. However, critics worry about the heavy financial burden these payouts place on taxpayers. Many also point to the original victims and their families who have waited for decades for a resolution that may never come. The court noted that while the men were neglected, their severe mental conditions likely required secure detention regardless. So we ask, the state must pay millions to two men kept in prison for decades without mental health treatment. Do you agree with the size of this compensation? Remember, our ePoll team is always on the go to get your responses as well. Watch the HTS News Force from 7 p.m. for the results and a new discussion.

0: If the reggae music got you skanking on the outside, big up to you on this Saturday afternoon. Just giving you some of the greatest hits ever. Take this one from Tenor Soul.
1: Reggae music rock them all around.
0: Yes, indeed. On this hot and sizzling Saturday afternoon. Just make sure that you've been hydrated on the outside. Combat that heat. The blessings to you no matter where you're locked in, whether near or far. All our listeners over on the internet platform anywhere around the world. Much love, thank you for tuning in.

Again, if you're on that Joby right now, I'd like to say good day to our management and staff of the various business houses locked in. Happy Saturday. Probably getting those Saturday chores done. And you tuned in. Hey, what better way to have it completed? And just keeping it locked into Radio 100. Giving you the right vibes. Motivation. Probably just chilling at this point in time. Probably got up a bit early. Make sure you got your breakfast done. Got energized. Did all the work that you had to do around the household. That pot was on the fire by what time? Like 10 a.m. Probably 11. By 12. Thereafter. Hey, just stretch your feet. Probably take a nice cool shower. Under that hot sunshine. But it's like that shower ain't mean nothing, but still. But if you're chilling right now and you're locked in, big up to you. You enjoy the remainder of your Saturday. And of course, a weekend, but we say strong beginnings. So excellent strong beginning. You're probably driving along at this point. Pick up all our motorists. Guidance sold from a destination. Pick up all our minibus drivers. Just continue providing that great service. Pick up to the passengers, same way. You're also traveling via private means. Hey, thank you for locking it in. Probably stuck in traffic. You don't have no road rage, you know. We'll get your destination. Now people is. Remember, you're driving for you and for others. That person might not be as fast as you are, but still, you will get your destination. And please do not be speeding along the way. Teaching time says 9. So you gotta drive with extra caution. Probably on your way heading up to work at this point. You do have a wonderful shift today. Let nothing or no one spoil your joy. Start your day with a positive mindset and let it flow. Energy is laws of attraction. If you had a bit of argument, you let that energy continue throughout the remainder. You're going on to work. And you feel like everything else will just flow airy. Nah. Change that mood. Change the attitude.

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Well, here's Bomashe to the rescue. 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

As we've just about 11 minutes moving up to the hour 3 in St. Lucia and the rest of the Eastern Caribbean. Once again, locked into Radio 100 Helen FM, call it Caribbean Rhythms on this Saturday afternoon. Hey, shout out to the WhatsApp family, the WhatsApp platform. Our regular and loyal listeners always locked in. Happy Saturday. Hey, how's your day going by so far? Hope everyone been enjoying the day. And of course, that I could at least just contribute to the enjoyment. So in the meantime, between time, a special good day to Gina over in Orlando, Florida. She's locked in. Happy and blessed Saturday. Also, we have Auntie Jackie. Wishing all the best, shout out to Auntie Jackie. Also, a shout out to the folks over at the Hospital Road for our show. George Cooper Road. I just say, happy 105th birthday wishes going out to Miss Doris Prescott. Celebrating a milestone today. Thank God for his love and grace that kept you along the way. I see so many years, longevity, and of course I hope that you see many more. Greetings coming from the entire family, friends, neighbors, nation fans, and of course cut your cake, enjoy your celebration. So Miss Doris, make the best. Enjoy your day to the maximum.

Have a little bit of time, chicken fan. Happy, happy, happy Saturday. Hey, much love, Neville. All the best throughout your day. And of course, the remainder of your strong beginning. Excellent, excellent strong beginning. I just continue being that wonderful person that you are. All the best, much love. Blessings to you and the family always. You up to the Charles Minor and Gabriel family. Joseph and Cicero. Also, Miss Audrey over there, CDC Apartments, Central Castries. Much love. Pick up CDC Massive.

Hey, Block X Massive. Big up the folks over at Bonnie's Bakery. Management and staff, happy Saturday. Also, 404, Pusha's Justin, also known as Taylor. And the ladies, Sanjay, Joanne, and Rosie. Guys, always locked in. Much love. Happy Saturday.

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bus drivers, Sufre, the bad Babano, Moshi, Rosile, Lacleri, Pondido, Forestier. 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

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Shout out to Angie and Julie, also known as Andy. 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Marcia Fasua. 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Hey, are you ready?

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You gotta play at least one, two, three, at least three. Or like they said, morning, noon, and light. Oh, Junior. Eight burning flames on the radio.

It's now at 3 p.m. in St. Lucia and the rest of the Eastern Caribbean. And it's a sizzling Saturday. Caribbean Rhythms, the musical ballad DJ Mindset, knocking it down daily hour of 6 p.m. You just keep those seatbelts fastened. Enjoy the vibes. Enjoy the beautiful weather. Enjoy the day.

Can we get afford to continue mashing up our communities? 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
4: 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Now, I just had to add my non-return, and that was it. 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And I will go back to them steady.

0: Hello, I'm Stanley Lucian. Welcome to the HGSE poll. It's your opportunity to weigh in on the most pressing issues of the day. The High Court recently ordered the St. Lucia government to pay millions in damages to two men held in prison for decades without proper care. Anthony Henry and Francis Noel remained forgotten in the system for 24 and 32 years respectively, while unfit to plead. Supporters of the ruling insist the state must pay a high price for such a systemic and prolonged failure of justice. They argue these awards protect the fundamental right to liberty for every citizen. However, critics worry about the heavy financial burden these payouts place on taxpayers. Many also point to the original victims and their families who have waited for decades for a resolution that may never come. The court noted that while the men were neglected, their severe mental conditions likely required secure detention regardless. So we ask, the state must pay millions to two men kept in prison for decades without mental health treatment. Do you agree with the size of this compensation? Remember, our ePoll team is always on the go to get your responses as well. Watch the HTS News Force from 7 p.m. for the results and a new discussion.
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0: Just about 5 minutes moving up to the hour 4. Hey, Caribbean Rhythms, Radio 100 Helena Firma. In the musical part of DJ Mindtech. Knocking it down till the hour of 6 p.m.

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0: Hey, Elijah, my brother, the man Mitchell Moss locked in. Pledging a blessing to the family on this Saturday afternoon. Hey, Tassa. Happy Saturday. I think I'm Denry Massive. It's Claudette over in Denry Fier. Much love. Wishing you all an excellent from beginning.
1: Come on, everyone, when it's this fire time. 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

0: It's once again big up to you, no matter where you locked in on this sizzling Saturday afternoon. Shout out to the folks over in the south of the island. Hey, happy Saturday. Viewford Massive. What about Nery Soul? Folks over in Black Bay. My good friend Sonia Paul. Happy Saturday. What about Labry Massive?
1: Okay.
0: Folks over in Chozelle, Industry Chozelle. Hey, Sufre Massive, Sulfa City, the folks over in the shack. Touch upon this Saturday afternoon. Not forgetting Canary's Massive. Of course, Anne Slaray, Marie Go, Cul-de-sac Massive, folks over in Bexo, Laqua Mango. And not forgetting Goodlands Massive, folks over in the morning. Therefore Massive, Forest there, Bagatelle. Hey, anywhere there right now when you're locked in. Hey, blessings and large up.

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6: 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Yes, that's HTSONLINE, one word. 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
7: 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Lucelec thanks its valued customers for their cooperation, understanding, and continued support.

It's now 3 minutes moving after the hour 5 in Saint Lucia and the rest of the Eastern Caribbean. On this Saturday afternoon, Saturday vibes. Here we call it Caribbean Rhythms. Radio 100 Helen FM. As we slowly make our way to our destination. If you should hear me. As I take that mind of yours on a musical journey, whilst you're on your journey.

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Yes, we've now 1 minute moving up to the hour of 6 in St. Lucia and the rest of the Eastern Caribbean. On this Saturday evening, he locked into Radio 100 Helen FM. Here we call it Caribbean Rhythms. Hey, yo, surely the musical pilot DJ Mind Tech. You guys all been enjoying the segment for today. Big up all the Zuko's lovers. It's been a pleasure entertaining you on the outside. Unfortunately, this is where I make my exit for today. We have arrived at our destination. And of course, you gotta make that move. So in the meantime, between time, I do enjoy the remainder of your Saturday. And of course, your excellence from beginning.

Thank you again for making us your choice, that form of company, and of course that form of entertainment. However, this is where I make my exit. I keep it locked in. DJ Mynik is out of the building.

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2: Hello, I'm Stanley Lucien. Welcome to the HTSE poll. It's your opportunity to weigh in on the most pressing issues of the day. The High Court recently ordered the St. Lucia government to pay millions in damages to two men held in prison for decades without proper care. Anthony Henry and Francis Noel remained forgotten in the system for 24 and 32 years respectively, while unfit to plead. Supporters of the ruling insist the state must pay a high price for such a systemic and prolonged failure of justice. They argue these awards protect the fundamental right to liberty for every citizen. However, critics worry about the heavy financial burden these payouts place on taxpayers. Many also point to the original victims and their families who have waited for decades for a resolution that may never come. The court noted that while the men were neglected, their severe mental conditions likely required secure detention regardless. So we ask, the state must pay millions to two men kept in prison for decades without mental health treatment. Do you agree with the size of this compensation? Remember, our ePoll team is always on the go to get your responses as well. Watch the HTS News Force from 7 p.m. for the results and a new discussion.

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I showed before him my troubles. When my soul was overwhelmed within me, then thou knewest my path, and the way wherein I walked have they privately laid a snare for me.

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Then we

0: Dallas approves funding to complete highway signs honoring the late Botham Show. And the Week in Review in the HTS News Force. Hi there with the details of the news. I am Winston Springer Jr. Thanks for joining us. Derek Walcott Square was the venue on Friday for the 2025-2030 National Youth Policy launch. The event, which blended serious policy with pan music and performances, signals a renewed commitment to breaking down the barriers facing the younger generation. The government unveiled 8 pillars, including everything from digital transformation and climate change to mental health and entrepreneurship. But the core message was clear. The days of young people being seen as just future leaders are over. The time to treat them as partners in development is now. Minister for Education, also the Youth Development and Sports Minister, Kenson Casimir, stressed that while young St. Lucians are already punching way above their weight globally, the systems at home need to catch up to ensure no one is left behind.
1: This is not just a document. It is a vision created by the Department of Youth Development and Sports of this nation. It is a vision for the future of young people in St. Lucia. We recognize that our youth are the center of our evolving development story. This is our framework for transforming realities for every St. Lucian youth. I am proud to be a St. Lucian. I am proud of the youth of this nation. The youth in St. Lucia continue to punch above their weight. And that energy that is shown by the youth of St. Lucia will take us to the next generation. We gather today at a critical point in our national journey, where development is no longer defined only by infrastructure or economic indicators, but our people's potential and their participation. This is a shift in thinking, a shift in governance, a shift in national priorities.
0: In his address, Minister Casimir pointed to the government's track record with the Youth Economy Agency and MSME grants, revealing that over $3.2 million has already been disbursed to help young entrepreneurs get started. He reiterated that his policy aims to ensure that a young person with a business idea doesn't get lost in the bureaucracy.
1: How do we ensure that every young person in St. Lucia has a fair chance, not just to survive, but a fair chance to thrive? Because when we invest in youth, we are not just spending resources. We are building national capacity, strengthening democracy, and securing our economic future. And that is why this policy is so important. So to fully appreciate what we are launching here today, we must understand what this policy truly represents. This policy and action plan is a result of years of consultation, technical work, collaboration, and lived experiences. It reflects voices from communities, schools, groups, civil society, technical experts, and government agencies. And importantly, it reflects the lived realities of young people today. So this is not abstract. This is not theoretical. This is grounded in real life.
0: That fair exchange includes a focus on technical and vocational education, digital literacy, and expanding the school-to-work transition programs. And of course, we'll have more on the launch of the 2025-2030 National Youth Policy on Monday. Dallas City Council has approved over $180,000, that is U.S., to replace the legacy road signs with markers honoring Botham Jean. An off-duty police officer fatally shot the St. Lucian-born accountant in his own apartment back in 2018. Although officials renamed the local corridor 5 years ago, several major highway signs were never updated. This omission prompted a prolonged campaign by community advocates and the Zhou family. Dallas will now pay state transport authorities to install 13 signs across major transit routes. The decision comes amid fresh legal action following a $98 million civil award against the convicted ex-officer. The Zhou family is now suing the city itself, arguing the municipality bears employer liability for the fatal shooting back in September 2018. The local bodybuilding association announcing this week that premier athlete, he is Kirby Charles, will represent St. Lucia in Barbados this weekend. He is competing at the prestigious Roger Boyce Elite Classic. Charles stands as the island's lone competitor at this major showcase over in Barbados. Officials say that his selection reflects years of intense preparation and discipline. Association President Eugene Gabriel praised the athlete's dedication to the sport. Crucial sponsorship for this upcoming event is coming from the Olympic Committee and the Bank of St. Lucia. The trip has been made possible through these corporate sponsors. Sports fans are now being urged to rally behind Charles as he flies the national flag abroad, this time in Barbados at that major prestigious bodybuilding event. This is the HTS News Force. When we come back, the Week in Review.
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1: Welcome back now to the week that was. A wave of fatal shootings over the Mother's Day weekend plunged the Marsha community into a state of profound shock and mourning.
2: The Marsha community is gripped by fear, anxiety, and grief following a violent Mother's Day weekend. The bloodshed began around 11 p.m. on Saturday, May 9, 2026, with a double homicide that claimed the lives of 64-year-old Pearl Ramsey, who died at the scene, and 24-year-old Cheston Duncan, who was later pronounced dead by a medical practitioner at the Owen King EU Hospital. Ramsey's son says the distinct sound of gunfire from that fateful Saturday night still echoes vividly in his mind.
3: There was a woman, and I said, with the gunshots, and I didn't even realize my mother was on the ground. When I come out of my house, I see one individual on the ground. Why is I passing to go at my mother home to check on her, actually, to go and check on her? A guy calling me and telling me, well, look my mother on the ground. So I still find it impossible. I'm looking to go at her home and call her because she fall right by her home, you check? So when I go there, I see my mother lie down there, lifeless already.
4: How did that make you feel?
3: Yeah, well, actually, I feel like I was just losing my brains at the moment, but I realize I'm stronger than that. I already give my life to Christ, so I just consider I just have to pray and just let life take its course.
2: The grieving son struggles to understand the motive behind his mother's violent death.
3: I cannot even watch a reason or even think for 1 second a reason somebody would want to take a life in that manner. Yeah, my mother self was a police officer for 22 years to a reserve officer.
2: Ramsey's son says that the news of her death dealt a devastating blow to the family and their loved ones.
3: Major loss to our family, because at the end of the day, I never imagined my mother would lose her life in that kind of way. For the kind of person my mother was and the kind of way my mother was going for the ghetto. And I never thought that in some day or any day she would lose her life in that way.
2: A close friend of the deceased says the plans they had made for Mother's Day were shattered by the tragic loss.
5: She and I spoke, we said we'd all go to church as mothers. And from night, we'd all go to dance the night in Nashville. And look at how the lady will pass away. I just do not like what that's going on because they're full of innocent children wrong here. Innocent children can get hit when they come and do the violent thing, and that's all I can say about it. Please, I want that violent thing to just stop.
2: The somber mood had little time to settle before more gunfire erupted along Marsha Road on Sunday, May 10th, at approximately 12:45 p.m. One male was later pronounced dead by a medical practitioner at the OKEU Hospital. He has since been identified as Karu Edwin, also known as Papa Bear of Bakatel.
5: The one yesterday, he's one of my son's family. So I cry my tears away for him, and that's all I can say.
2: In the wake of the tragedy, a community matriarch issued a desperate plea, hoping to appeal to the consciousness of those hardened by violence.
5: All those who outside that are doing it, stop it, please. That's what I ask. You know, like I have grandchildren, and they have elsewhere people that have grandchildren in the boulevard, that have children in the boulevard. Look, mothers, I won't send the children to school because of that violence thing that happening in the boulevard. Stop it, please.
2: And Monday morning's pre-cabinet press briefing, Prime Minister Philippe Jean-Pierre, who also serves as the parliamentary representative for Castries East, expressed his deepest sympathies to the grieving families.
6: This morning I met with the high command of the police force this morning for Ikeme, and they give me the assurance that they will take no necessary steps to bring the the people who committed these crimes to justice. It's a very worrying situation and everyone is concerned, but the police have assured me that they are doing all in their power to take all legal means to been a situation fully under control, and to arrest the people who committed these crimes. This is all I can see at the moment.
2: The Royal St. Lucia Police Force

0: is appealing to anyone with information regarding these incidents to contact the Major Crimes Unit at 456-3754 or the Marsha Police Station at 456-3885. Alternatively, anonymous tips can be provided by dialing the crime hotline at 555 or by using the RSLPF crime hotline app available in the Google Play Store. Solange Alfred, HDS News Force.
1: Prime Minister Philip JP announcing that bolstering witness protection frameworks is now a central priority as his administration accelerates comprehensive legal reforms.
0: If you see something, say something, was the familiar refrain encouraging individuals who witness crimes to come forward and share information with the relevant authorities. In an effort to strengthen crime reporting mechanisms and improve the criminal justice system, Prime Minister Philip Jaipur says the government is now turning its attention to improving the island's witness protection program.
2: We are enhancing the witness protection. A big issue is witness protection. Witnesses are afraid to give evidence because they are of the fear that there may be repercussions if they give evidence. We've changed the Evidence Act in terms of how can evidence be delivered and how can evidence be received. So it's a whole series of steps that the government has taken to enhance the justice system. But it's not, first of all, it takes resources, and secondly, it takes time.
0: Also carrying responsibility for national security, Prime Minister Philip Jaipur pointed to several areas within the judicial system that have already begun undergoing reform aimed at improving efficiency and bolstering the administration of justice.
2: You heard me announce in the budget, I'm going to give scholarships, 2 scholarships a year for policemen to go to study law, and they can be dedicated prosecutors. That's in the long run, but it's a step we've taken. We've enhanced the situation as it regards the forensic lab. The capabilities of forensic lab have been enhanced. The forensic lab is doing good work, and because of the resources they've had, they are doing more and more.
0: Prime Minister Pierre also highlighted the establishment of the Criminal Backlog Reduction Court aimed at addressing matters that have remained before the courts for more than a decade. Despite the ongoing efforts, Pierre said he remains realistic about the pace of reform, noting that meaningful change within the criminal justice system will take time.
2: It's not a situation that you can fix today or tomorrow. It'll take time. Many governments have tried, many governments are trying. But I'm saying to you, my government has taken some serious steps you can identifiable steps to cause the system of justice to be improved. Identifiable steps that we've taken.
0: Members of the media also sought clarification on Prime Minister Philip Jaipur's legislative reform agenda outlined during his budget presentation, which includes proposed amendments to the criminal code and several other key measures like plea bargaining and judge-only trials.
2: Then there's another major issue, to find judges. You know, I tell you what, these things, when you from the outside looking in, if you're in opposition or to find judges, there's a big issue to find people who want to serve on the bench. Big issue. Big problem.
0: According to Prime Minister Pierre, some prospective judges have expressed concerns that the profession is not financially attractive enough, while others remain wary about the security risks associated with serving on the bench.
2: It's a very complex situation, and that is why the answer to that is we must try our best to see if we can get our children from an early age to be able to control their emotions, to improve the way they deal with each other. so the environment will call for less intervention from the security forces.
0: Pointing to his administration's focus on early childhood education, school attendance, and addressing truancy, Pierre said the aim is to disrupt the pipeline that exposes young men and women to the criminal justice system. He also called for an all-of-society approach, urging every sector to play its part in the fight against crime. Solange Alfred, HDS News Force.
1: The Ministry of Home Affairs is launching a rigorous data-driven initiative to transform public safety through a comprehensive analysis of a decade's worth of crime statistics and citizen feedback.
0: In an effort to modernize law enforcement and social intervention, St. Lucia's Department of Crime Prevention has synthesized major national surveys. This massive undertaking looks at everything from public perception to the internal attitudes of the police force,
3: which comprises of four national surveys. One, citizens' perception of crime, public attitudes towards the police, and a police survey, which is police attitudes towards their job, a bodily correctional facility inmate survey, and national crime statistics from the last 10 years, and statistics from the probation and parole department. We, at the Department of Crime Prevention, we put all these statistics together, and we've presented a report which will advance our national crime prevention initiatives in St. Lucia.
0: While data collection is a standard in many fields, researchers say this specific level of deep dive reporting is a rare milestone within the Caribbean region, setting a new standard for how neighboring islands might approach policy making.
3: The purpose of these surveys is to provide an evidence-based report to provide relative interventions into our crime prevention strategies in St. Lucia.
0: Officials stress that without these statistics, the government cannot effectively address the root causes of the current crime wave or measure the success of their interventions.
3: Such a report has not been done before in St. Lucia. And I think some of the Caribbean countries, it has only been done maybe in a few, maybe Trinidad, but not many of which. In the countries, because we definitely need this policy to actually help in reducing and also managing the crime situation in St. Lucia. We've been seeing what has been happening, and definitely we need evidence of these policies if we have to do any dent in the present crime situation in St. Lucia.
0: The report encompasses data from the probation and parole departments, as well as national crime statistics as far back as 2016, providing the most complete picture of the island's safety landscape to date. Gina Filippi, HDS News Force.
1: The Soufre Crime Prevention Task Force has begun a series of community walkthroughs engaging directly with residents to uncover the underlying triggers of the town's recurring gun violence.
0: Under the newly established Crime Prevention Department within the Ministry of Home Affairs, efforts are underway to better understand the drivers of crime and violence at the community level. As part of this initiative, a pilot crime survey is being conducted in Soufre. Research officer Dr. Montel Felix stated that the exercise is intended to identify the underlying social and environmental factors contributing to criminal activity, while giving residents an opportunity to share their experiences and concerns directly with policymakers.
3: A multi-phased approach towards crime prevention. Therefore, we have chosen Soufre as a pilot community. We've realized that within the last few months, there was a surge in violent crime in Soufre, particularly gun-related crimes. And we chose for phase one to have a community walk and listen, not a walk and talk. It's a walk and listen, where we walk through the community with the parliamentary representative, the Department of Crime Prevention, and we listen to the concerns of the residents of Soufre and listen to what they want us to do, what they think is necessary to curb the scourge of crime in Soufre.
0: This community-informed initiative is designed to address the everyday challenges and social pressures that can lead individuals toward criminal activity. Additionally, it aims to identify areas where security measures can be strengthened to better protect residents from victimization.
4: As we've heard, the objective is to try to get the views of the public in terms of the type of intervention that we can do as a community for prevention of crime, but also the empowerment of our young people. I think that is so fundamental for us. How we interact, what it is our young people want, how we can assist them in achieving their own objectives, and the guidance that we can provide. So I'm pleased today that we have technical people with us who are going to ask the questions, analyze the responses from the entire community.
0: Some residents reflected deeply on the potential impact the survey could have in helping to curb crime and improve safety within the community.
5: Because right now a lot of young persons are distancing themselves from religion. Okay? Whether it be Catholic Church or any other church, you know, they have a very important role to play.
6: Right now in the community, I believe that we need more role models to help these younger people navigate and curb for life. Show them the way, like show them it could be done without being involved in crime. Giving them opportunities to showcase their talent, giving them opportunities to be employed, to have them involved in sports, to keep them occupied, to keep them out of danger, out of the gangs, and just being able to provide for them.
0: Other residents shared concerns about the current crime situation while expressing hope that the initiative will lead to a deeper understanding of the complex factors fueling criminal activity.
7: So if we target them on the same night, that means we're going to keep them busy, you know, instead of one night there.
8: What do you think of the impact of the whole walkthrough?
7: Well, it's anything to curb down crime is good. You know, it's wonderful that at least we come out and acknowledge and we talk to the people and find out what's on their mind and what can we do. Because listen, we cannot have young people in Soufré holding this town by the neck. You know, we're the businessman in Soufré. We need to help them.
9: We've start from home, because the way you bring up your kids also, I believe it start from home, because even the parents, we at the end of the day, you know, trying to, they know, if you know your kid came in her home with a iPhone 7, and if I cannot afford the iPhone 7 and I work in 24/7, 24/9, why, you know, you allow your kid to do that? You have to go, you know, report, at least report to the police officers and tell them what's going on, or tell that kid, I may vehicle way.
0: Despite the lingering issues simmering beneath the surface of one of the island's most picturesque communities, many residents remain hopeful that these challenges can be addressed through meaningful intervention and long-term solutions.
10: There's a lot of work to be done within the two communities, and in my opinion, we just like to bring families and families together, try to bring the two communities together to avoid all those conflicts going on right now. Especially the tourism industry, which is been affected very badly. Even our local people for going out, that's affecting them very badly. So we'd like them to just come together, unite. Let's do it like we used to do it before.
0: The Member of Parliament expressed optimism that community feedback will help shape a path toward a safer and brighter future for all residents.
4: I am pleased that the people we met in the market and the people we've met so far, some of them are open enough to express the opinion as to the situation on the ground. Some of them have heard presented recommendations. We will continue the conversation, and then the technical team is going to pick up all the interviews, analyze them, and share with the public a plan of action almost immediately. So I really want to take this moment to thank all the persons who participated. There are some persons who are camera shy. They might know the reasons why they're camera shy, but we have to look in the mirror. and see where we are at as a community and do what we have to do to change. And I'm very hopeful that Sufre, the crime, the violence will change and our young people will put a mechanism in place for them to be fully empowered.
0: The team will also begin engaging potential sponsors and mobilizing community groups in preparation for a community cleanup scheduled to take place in 2 weeks. This initiative forms part of a wider effort to restore pride, encourage unity, and strengthen community responsibility in creating safer, cleaner, and more peaceful spaces across Sufre. As the pilot initiative unfolds, officials and residents alike are expectant that honest community input and targeted interventions will help restore a stronger sense of safety, opportunity, and unity across Sufre and, by extension, St. Lucia. Solange Alfred, HTS News Force.
1: Assistant Commissioner of Police Luke De Freitas has issued a stark ultimatum demanding the immediate surrender of identified fugitives, warning that law enforcement will be relentless in their pursuit. The manhunt follows a tense confrontation in Castries this past Tuesday, where a gunman opened fire on officers during a targeted anti-crime operation.
11: According to the RSLPF, officers from the Guns, Narcotics and Firearms Unit, backed by several other units, fanned out across the Central Division that Tuesday morning as part of a coordinated push to disrupt violent crime networks. But what started as a targeted enforcement sweep took a dangerous turn when officers closed in on one suspect.
12: On Tuesday, May 12, 2026, officers of the Guns, Narcotics and Firearms Unit, supported by other units within the Royal St. Lucia Police Force, executed targeted operations within the Central Division to suppress violent crime and illegal firearm activity. During those operations, officers confronted an armed suspect along Chaussee Road, Castries. The suspect discharged multiple live rounds directly at duty officers, placing their lives in immediate danger. Officers responded with discipline and lawful restraint, narrowly avoiding serious injury or loss of life.
11: Following the confrontation, police report recovering a deadly handgun. The weapon has been secured as evidence. According to the RSLPF, the seizure is a window into a broader crisis. Criminal networks, the force says, are sourcing and deploying illegal firearms with growing frequency across the island.
12: In the course of the confrontation, a Glock 27 pistol was recovered and secured as evidence. This weapon, designed for close-range lethality, underscores the grave risk posed by individuals engaged in illegal firearm activity. This incident comes amid a marked upsurge in gun violence across the island, where criminal networks continue to traffic and use firearms with reckless disregard for public safety. The Royal St. Lucia Police Force emphasizes that such attacks on officers are direct attacks on the nation's security and will not be tolerated.
11: Investigators say the suspect fled the scene but have been positively identified. The assistant commissioner offered a pointed message and a deliberate explanation for why officers held their fire during the escape, the overriding priority of protecting bystanders. He also sent a direct warning to any criminal faction considering this incident, an invitation to escalate.
12: The Royal St. Lucia Police Force issues a serious warning. Those involved in this incident are urged to immediately surrender themselves to police custody as you have been identified. Law enforcement will persist relentlessly in dismantling firearm networks and bringing offenders to justice. The Royal St. Lucia Police Force warns the offenders and other criminal elements not to use this event as a precedent. While the offenders may have escaped, this was in the interest of and safety of the wider public. Under different circumstances, the outcome would have been different. The courage and professionalism displayed by the officers prevented what could have been a tragic outcome. The public is reminded that the fight against gun violence requires vigilance, cooperation, and respect for the rule of law.
11: The force is appealing to anyone with information about the identified suspect or about illegal firearms in their community to contact the police, and says those tips can be made confidentially. The investigation, according to the RSLPF, remains active and open. Joachim DePlacy, HTS News Force.
1: Let's shift to healthcare news. Border health personnel now intensifying their screening and surveillance protocols at all major ports of entry in response to mounting global concerns over the Hunter virus outbreak.
13: Health officials in St. Lucia have reassured residents that the Caribbean National aboard the vessel associated with the Hunter virus outbreak was not exposed to the virus. National epidemiologist Dr. Michel Fassois stated that communication from the relevant country revealed there are currently no suspected or confirmed cases of Hunter virus.
14: Efforts are ongoing to ensure affected individuals receive appropriate medical care and to prevent further spread of the virus. At present, St. Lucia is considered to be at low risk for the Hunter virus transmission. Countries whose nationals disembarked from the vessel are also working closely with international public health authorities to monitor individuals for signs and symptoms of the Hunter virus infection. Health authorities have been informed that a Caribbean national who was on board the vessel may have been exposed to the virus. However, official communication from the relevant country has indicated that there are currently no suspected or confirmed cases of Hunter virus there at this time.
13: The Ministry of Health has indicated that Hunter virus is not new, with approximately 20 documented strains. Human transmission is rare and typically occurs through contact with infected rodents. Dr. Fassois reassured residents that a significant outbreak among humans usually arises only from close and prolonged contact with an infected individual.
14: The World Health Organization, WHO, has assessed the overall public health risk as low. And given that the incubation period for Hunter virus can extend up to 6 weeks, additional cases may still be identified as investigations continue. Hunter virus is not a new virus, and over 20 strains have been identified. Transmission to humans is primarily through contact with the urine, droppings, or saliva of infected rodents. There is limited spread from one person to another, and this has only been documented with the Andes virus, which is the strain associated with the outbreak. Such spread is generally linked to close and prolonged contact with an infected person. Symptoms of the Hunter virus may include fever, headache, muscle aches, abdominal pain, nausea, and vomiting. In severe cases, the illness can progress rapidly to coughing, shortness of breath, fluid accumulation in the lungs, and shock.
13: The national epidemiologist confirmed that there are no reported cases on the island. The doctor urged residents to continue adhering to hygiene practices to mitigate the spread of the virus.
14: Individuals traveling to areas with ongoing transmission are advised to avoid rodent-infested areas where possible. When cleaning areas contaminated by rodents, individuals should use appropriate protective measures, including face masks, gloves, and disinfectants, to reduce the risk of exposure to airborne particles that may carry the virus. At this time, there are no suspected or confirmed cases of Hunter virus in St. Lucia. The Ministry of Health will continue to monitor the developments related to this outbreak and provide updates to the public.
13: As of Wednesday, May 13, 2026, the number of identified cases in the outbreak has risen to 11. The most recent victim is a critically ill French woman who traveled on the MV Honduras cruise ship. The World Health Organization has indicated that it anticipates an increase in Hunter virus cases, quote, given the dynamics of a spread on a ship, end quote, and the extended incubation period, even though the risk of a larger outbreak remains low. crew, travelers who disembarked from the ship, and their close contacts are being closely monitored as countries enhance surveillance measures at ports of entry to contain the spread of this family of viruses. Gina Filippi, HTS News Force.
1: And health officials are moving to reassure the public and strengthen awareness efforts following a recent bed bug infestation at the Betty Wells Polyclinic.
0: Staff action drawing attention to an infestation recently forced the Betty Wells Polyclinic to temporarily close for bed bug treatment.
15: The Environmental Health Division and, of course, our team, our vector control team, is combing this facility. Doing an assessment, more or less looking for the prevalence of bed bug or the presence of bed bugs within the facility. That is accompanied by a measure of treatment as well within the facility and the areas identified. That kind of the treatment ranges from heat treatment. We are using steamers to steam the chairs and other areas that where infestation has been noted.
0: In a video released by the Ministry of Health, Chief Environmental Health Officer Ernie Pierre outlined the bedbug management measures currently being implemented while seeking to dismiss suggestions that the infestation began at the facility.
15: I want to dispel that not having said that, or having identified bed bugs in some of the chairs that and in the areas that are being treated, it doesn't necessarily mean that it originated from there. And so having said that as well, we are putting measures in place to ensure continuity in terms of monitoring over the... we are training our staff, both staff of the facility, and we are putting in place we are building redundancy within our system to continue to monitor and to treat, because it does not mean that a one-time treatment may necessarily solve the problem in its entirety, because it can be coming from community and other areas and come into the facility.
0: The Chief Environmental Health Officer then provided further insight into the habits, movement, and survival instincts of bedbugs.
15: They typically bite, and they do so at nights most of the time. They are very active between the hours of midnight to 5 in the morning, more or less when their host is really sleeping, but notwithstanding that, with infestation, as we can see, they could be in bedding, they can be in chairs. When infestation are high, they can bite during the course of the day as well, because a blood meal for them is really necessary for their survival. That's what they use for. If they don't have a blood meal, they really cannot reproduce. So that is why they always live in close proximity to their host.
0: The Ministry of Health noted that while bedbugs are considered a low health risk and are not known to transmit diseases, their bites can cause skin irritation, severe rashes, and blistering. According to Pierre, the division will also undertake a public education campaign aimed at helping residents prevent bedbugs from being introduced into their homes.
1: This is the HTS News Force. When we come back, a look back at the star-studded finale of the St. Lucia Jazz and Arts Festival.

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4: 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Skip Marley and the Original Wailers lit up the stage with a blend of well-known hits, bringing a conscious reggae vibe to the occasion.

0: thing to people of St. Lucia. You're the kindest group of people I've ever met. I've been all over the world with Skip Grimm's father, and we played everywhere. I've never felt kindness and warmness. We've been drinking coconut water and mangoes and soursop. So it's a beautiful place. You people are really spoiled. It's really wonderful to be here and working with Skip Marley also. It's just been a joy. All these musicians that we've met some locals here, and all the people at the hotel and Wind Jam is really taking care of us. Everything's so kind, and I love the rum. The rum to keep you steady. And it's just been a joy to be here. I'm so thankful that you had us come down and jam with Skip Marley and have such a great time in front of all these people.
1: Turning up the energy on Friday night was Dexter Dapps, who brought his signature blend of sultry vocals and provocative lyrics to the stage.

Closing out the night on a high note was Kes the Band, delivering an energetic set packed with infectious soca beats and rhythms. Saturday night's World Beats segment maintained the momentum, with LMA setting the tone through her smooth vocals and mellow delivery. Headliner Thames later captivated patrons as her distinctive sound and soulful voice echoed throughout the park to the delight of the audience. Sunday night, the ultimate celebration, held on Mother's Day, provided another showcase of rhythmic melodies and high-energy performances. British singer Beverly Knight led the charge, bringing her signature style and soulful musicality to the event.

0: seen so far about disabled women, there is a strength here. There's a real, I don't know, there's something quite regal about the women that I've met here. And for me, that's been really inspiring. I've seen so many wonderful, strong, powerful, beautiful black women here. And it's just make my heart sing.
1: As the sun slowly set on the evening, the atmosphere shifted when legendary singer Billy Ocean took to the stage, crooning a string of classic hits.

bringing the Ultimate Celebration to a close, and with it, the 2026 edition of the St. Lucia Jazz and Arts Festival, R&B stars Monica and Brandy delivered an electrifying performance infused with touches of Caribbean flair.

0: And organizers of the Jazz and Arts Festival are already convening critical stakeholder strategy sessions to refine and elevate the planning for the 2026 concert.
1: Among the proposed enhancements for the upcoming staging of the St. Lucia Jazz and Arts Festival is the expansion of the VIP area. Reflections and feedback continue to surface following the conclusion of the event. During Radio 100 Straight Up Live Show with host Claudius Francis, Chairman Thaddeus Antoine mentioned that debriefings, reviews and post-mortems are currently in progress following the 2026 edition.
2: So I know very well, like I say, you know, I want to apologize to our patrons in the VIP area. I know the experience was not the ultimate premium experience they expect, and we had some challenges. The location is quite small, so it's very difficult.
3: And it became popular very quickly, that's the thing.
2: Very, very quickly.
3: Yeah, because
2: everyone wants to go inside the VIP. But Sunday was a massive improvement over the previous 2 days. But we're looking to ways to improve it. But as anything, there's always challenges.
1: While the VIP section may have faced space constraints, Antoine views the influx of influencers at the festival as a positive development. He emphasizes the importance in promoting the destination.
2: We have celebrities stay on the island and look at the festival and decide, look, I'm going to be there and tweet about it, message about it. We had Jason Lee from Hollywood on Long, very, very popular personality. And he was there, he was at every day, he was there at the festival. We have the artists who were supposed to be there for probably 2 or 3 days, who extended their stay at their expense to remain on island and move around the resorts and just take in St. Lucia, which really speaks volumes for us.
1: Additionally, incorporating more local talent and performances into main stage events is among the suggestions aimed at enhancing the festival.
2: When the technical rider came, we saw there were lots of dancers involved. I looked at the tour they were doing, and a lot of dancing going on. And I said, well, here's a moment to get some of our dancers involved. And I reached out and said to them, listen, this is the money of the government, and as part of the engagement with you, there's a professional dancer we know is out there. He's based in Canada, but it's a notion. We would like to get him involved in there. And they said to us, is he of a quality? I said to him, well, we believe so, but here, follow his handle on Instagram and see what he's about. And when he came back to us, he said, are you sure he's a lotion? I said, why? He's good.
1: Conversations have already commenced regarding the selection of the varied lineup for the 2027 St. Lucia Jazz and Arts Festival. The festival has received acclaim for its ability to merge internationally recognized artists with local performers, celebrating the core of rhythm while promoting global harmony and a love for music. Gina Filippi, HTS News Force.
0: Deputy Prime Minister Dr. Ernest Hiller is championing the St. Lucia Jazz and Arts Festival event's critical role in positioning the island as a premier global destination for major events.
1: Proponents argue that St. Lucia's Jazz Festival isn't just music. It's a strategic marketing triumph, positioning the Caribbean gem as the region's top events hub. Officials highlighted record international exposure and economic ripple effects that outshine ticket sales alone. Beyond the sold-out shows and star-studded lineups, leaders say the festival delivers massive return on investment through global branding.
4: The Jazz Festival schools as a major marketing tool for St. Lucia. I mean, St. Lucia has gotten to be known internationally in many ways because of the St. Lucia Jazz and Arts Festival. And it will continue to do so. There are people that will tell you they've been to St. Lucia for the Jazz Festival and they know St. Lucia for the Jazz Festival. Maybe more these days people tell you they came to St. Lucia for the wedding or the honeymoon, and because we've now become a broader destination in that regard. So first and foremost, that's what it is about, you know, in terms of St. Lucia's international exposure.
1: Deputy Prime Minister and Culture and Tourism Minister Dr. Hille at the last media briefing emphasized how the event cements St. Lucia's fame, drawing jazz fans who later return for honeymoons and weddings.
4: It also helps us a lot in terms of the positioning of St. Lucia as an events festival destination, a premium events destination, and not just jazz, carnival, you know, Creole Heritage Month, the hosting of what you call MICE, the meetings, incentives, and conferences. And we are making a big pitch in the next 2 years, because once Isla builds its conference center, which will be a 2,000-seater, an ultra-modern facility, I mean, that will take us to a different level. The hotel at Shabusha, the Grand Hyatt, was supposed to also bring to the south, and hopefully it will get on underway. It's going to add to St. Lucia's capacity for hosting of conferences. So the positioning of St. Lucia, both one as a marketing tool, but also positioning St. Lucia, the jazz festival, is part of that suite of activities that we have. We're going to make St. Lucia the premier events destination in the Caribbean, and we've repeatedly seen our jazz festival in the top tier of festivals in the region.
1: With upcoming facilities like the much talked about conference center, St. Lucia aims to dominate Caribbean events from jazz to conferences.
4: We can push to have all-nighters in terms of our shows and whatnot, but that's not what we're about. We have a certain DNA about the St. Lucia Jazz Festival. So, I mean, people are want to say, how much money did you put in? How much money did we make in sponsorship and in ticket sales? It's never going to be about that. I can tell you, I mean, last year we had our best year ever in the history of the festival for ticket sales. Again, I've not seen the figures for this year. So the ticket sales is not too insignificant. But, you know, in the wider scheme of things, the festival is a very useful tool for St. Lucia's international marketing and international positioning as a tourism destination. And of course, now we've broadened it to be developmental. You know, we just, part of my meeting this morning was with a delegation. We are there from Nigeria, some creative arts, you know, interests, and looking at what we're doing for our jazz festival compared to many festivals they have in Nigeria, and seeing the differences and looking for ways for us to collaborate. So there's a lot of space for that diaspora connection that we're working on.
1: Unlike short weekend gigs elsewhere, St. Lucia's island-wide festival fosters development and global ties, like the new Nigerian creative sector collaborations. Gina Filippi, HTS News Force.
0: Well, the Babinu community is celebrating a significant economic expansion following the launch of a major business revitalization project. It's over at 4 Latisab Creole Park.
5: The 4 Latisab Creole Park is officially open for a new kind of business. Through the Community Business Revitalization Project, a collaboration between the Ministry of Commerce and the Taiwan Technical Mission, this iconic heritage site has been transformed. The project has delivered professional road signage and a modern gift shop specifically designed to help local micro-entrepreneurs sell authentic St. Lucian products directly to the international tourism market.
6: Yeah, I think I can still very fairly can speak on behalf of tourists that nowadays gift shops, most tourists like myself, we are no longer satisfied or interested in those mass-produced products, similar key rings and similar whatever. We're looking for something unique, authentic, and most importantly, local. And it can be deli food items and other keepsakes. The keepsakes creates memory through taste, flavor, sound, and shape. These are the souvenirs which after we leave one place, we would have the fond memories that bring back the reminders of the place and most importantly, the soul.
5: Investing in the next generation is a core pillar of the initiative. The Babono Youth Synergy Group is now leading workshops in traditional Creole drumming and dance paired with professional business management training. This dual approach ensures that the area's youth are not only preserving their culture, but are also equipped with the skills to run profitable community-based enterprises.
7: I remember receiving a call from Mr. Stan Bishop, somewhere on. Yes, Mr. Stan Bishop, who told me of the existing project, which was already bearing fruit in Fossejac and Labri, and the project was moving to Babono. However, the mission is seeking to partner with a community organization in fulfilling its mandate. I immediately agreed and was contacted by Mr. Louis? All right, good. We met on several occasions, along with Mrs. Bain, brainstorming the perfect venue to such an undertaking. A decision was finally made to refurbish Fon Latisab, since there was an already existing establishment and would fit perfectly into the dynamics of Babono Heritage Tourism, which was the focal area under the project.
5: During the launch, officials emphasized that today's travelers are moving away from mass market tours in search of unique immersive stories. By highlighting the authentic, quote, Babylonian lifestyle, the project ensures that the economic rewards of the tourism industry stay within the community, providing a sustainable future for rural families.
8: This is one of the sites that we want to upgrade so that when the tourists come to St. Lucia, and the typical tourists now, they want a story. They want something that is unique. All right? They want to be part of the community. So, like the ambassador would have said, when you go over and then you get to the port and everybody's selling the same thing, that is not what the modern day tourists are looking at. They want to immerse in your culture, and we are hoping that this site will afford them that opportunity where they can come to Babono, immerse in our culture, enjoy and share our story, and feel what it's like to be what we call a Babononian.
5: With the new signage pointing the way, Fon Latisab is ready to welcome the world to the heart of St. Lucia and Babono culture. Joachim De Plessy, HDS News Force.
0: Sagico officially renaming its financial life center, the Shock Estate, on Thursday to honor the enduring legacy and decades of distinguished service of the chairman, Dr. Stephen McNamara.
1: This initiative began approximately 3 years ago in Barbados when Sagico Life set a new precedent by renaming its buildings to pay tribute to individuals who have made a significant impact on the financial services sector. On August 9, 2023, Sagico officially renamed the historic Mutual Building situated on Lower Broad Street, Bridgetown, Barbados, the Dodridge Miller Economic Justice Building. Now, in May 2026, the financial services company is undertaking a similar initiative in St. Lucia, with the honoree being Sagico's chairman, Dr. Stephen McNamara. The St. Lucia Cross awardee is recognized as a distinguished attorney, business leader, and a sports administrator.
9: He has been able to steward Sagicor through, looking back, what has been a monumental transformation from an institution that was grounded in the culture and geographic footprint going back to the start of your tenure to an organization that was really harkened back to the 19th century through an enormous modernization and culture shift and geographic expansion to a company that today is truly a regional champion throughout the Caribbean and